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First performed to Parisian audiences in 1875, Georges Bizet's scandalous opera about a headstrong woman who knew exactly what she wanted and determined to stop at nothing to get it. Carmen was anything but a crowd favorite in France. However, it achieved immense popularity throughout Europe within its first decade, and as a surprise to no one, it remains an opera house favorite to this day, providing us with the Habanera and the Toreador song, which remain two of the most popular operatic arias today. And we're starting out this week along the classical beat with the New England Conservatory Youth Orchestra performing Suite No. 1 from Georges Bizet's operatic classic, Carmen. There's a lot more opera-inspired selections ahead of a new week on the classical beat, and I'm excited to welcome the Senior Development Officer and Assistant Chorus Director for the Indy Opera, Dr. Shedrick Whipple. He's here to talk about his love of opera, notable performances, and the kickoff of the Indy Opera's 52nd season with their 16th annual Lobsterpalooza celebration and fundraiser

on July 11th at the Basile Opera Center in Indianapolis. I have to be honest, the previous holiday weekend has me just a bit behind schedule, and while this event has already happened, the interview is still fresh, and the info at indieopera.org will keep y'all well within the operatic realm for yet another season. We'll get to all that and much more, but first, the Berlin Philharmonic performs the prelude to Act No. 1 of Giuseppe Verdi's La Traviata.

Conductor Claudio Abbado led the Berlin Philharmonic in the prelude to Act No. 1 from Giuseppe Verdi's La Traviata. While opera is certainly on the musical menu for this week's episode of Classical Beat, it ain't the only thing we got going on. If it's summer, that means the Indianapolis Symphony Orchestra is holding it down at their summer home of Conner Prairie in Fishers, Indiana, for yet another fantastic concert under the stars on July 11th, where you can join the ISO and conductor Daniel Wiley for a musical

journey through the music of John Williams and the Star Wars franchise. The show starts at 8 p.m., but you'll want to get there plenty early for parking, lawn seating, picnicking, and maybe the purpose is a few beverages for the warm summer nights. Get to IndianapolisSymphony.org for ticket information. We've got another musical selection for you just ahead of my interview with Senior Development Officer and Assistant Choral Director for the Indie Opera, Dr. Shedrick Whipple. Composed in 1952 as the first of his holiday and festival-inspired masterworks, Ron Nelson saw the premiere of his Savannah River Holiday with the NBC Radio Orchestra in 1953. And up next, we'll hear the Boston Pops Orchestra perform the lively and lighthearted Savannah River Holiday.

0: Maestro Keith Lockhart led the Boston Pops Orchestra in Savannah River Holiday by Ron Nelson. It's the moment we've been waiting for. It's my interview with Senior Development Officer and Assistant Choral Director of the Indy Opera, Dr. Shedrick Whipple. Dr. Whipple, it is an honor to have you with us here on Classical Beat, representing yourself as a brilliantly accomplished operatic vocalist and as Senior Development Officer and Assistant Choral Director for the Indy Opera. I'm always struck because there are so many movers and shakers working at Indy Opera to make the musical magic happen. So can you tell our listeners exactly what you do? Because I run it off quite a few titles there. Like, what you do, and more importantly, maybe, how you came to be a part of the Indy Opera family as a programmatic expert, but then also in your administrative role.
1: Perfect. Sure. I know it sounds like I do a lot, but to boil it all down, the major thing that I do is I'm the money guy.
0: Okay.
1: Senior development officer, that means I'm responsible for getting money into the company by basically any means necessary. But my primary functions are I'm the principal grant writer. I write all the grants. Mm-hmm. And I'm responsible for our annual fund. And this is these are the entry level people who come into the company. When I say entry, I'm thinking in terms of dollars, who give like up to $5,000. And then once it gets above the $5,000 mark, we have someone else who sort of

0: takes over that component, the major gift funding.
1: Sure.
0: But most people are in my purview because, you know, not everybody's going to give $5,000 yet. Right. But I know it's coming. but yeah, so that's my job. So basically, I basically will, you know, write the letters, do the contact, be that contact person when we have our cultivation events. We do a lot of friend raising as well as fundraising because, you know, opera is incredibly expensive. It's a combination of everything. You think of every type of art form that's out there and you break, you put it all together, and that's what opera is.
1: Yeah,
0: opera is all of that. It's the costumes, it's the lights, it's the video, because we do backdrops and project screens and all of that. And then of course there's the chorus, the orchestra, and then there's soloists, and so it's everything. And then it's dramatic, so it's the theater component as well. So all of that takes money. It costs a pretty penny. And so it's my job to help make sure that we have that. So the one component, like I said, is talking to the donors. And then, of course, we have a lot of fantastic foundations that support us. I'm not going to get into naming people because then I don't want to forget someone. And then they're like, well, we also supported you.
1: Well, just to give a general and blanket thank you.
0: Thank you to all of our wonderful, amazing supporters. You know who you are, and we love you, love you, love you, love you. So yeah, so I will write grants. I mean, we do grants, you know, the whole gamut. Mm-hmm. That keeps a lot of you know, our time busy. And then also the, you know, the acknowledgments, thanking them. You know, and then just, and you know, some research, getting to know who's the next up and coming person or who's the next potential donor. That's my function for that component of the job.
1: And in that component, you have the perfect personality for it because it's money. But before you get to money, it's about establishing, cultivating, and nurturing relationships with individuals, with organizations, right? That's personality of the...
0: I do have that personality. Well, I will just tell you, I'm a Georgia boy.
1: Okay.
0: I'm a Southerner. And Southerners are known for what? Southern hospitality.
1: Yes.
0: And so I believe in that. And I genuinely love working with our donors and our grantors and all those wonderful people who support us, because first of all, you know, culturally I've learned to be, you know, that sort of welcoming person, and then too, you know, because of my history, and we'll get into that in a second. Mm-hmm. I love opera. I love it. I'm passionate about it. So it's easy for me to sort of share that with the people. People love to be around people who are excited, mm-hmm, about what they do. And I'm very excited about it. I'm very excited about indie opera and all the wonderful things we do. So for me, it's just, I get to play. I get to enjoy what I do.
1: You can tell your enthusiasm is absolutely infectious. That's why, Chedrick, you're just so much fun to hang out with. You are.
0: Well, you are fun to hang out with, too. I have to say that you are hilarious.
1: You keep catching me on a good day. We'll get to the other role as assistant choral director, but maybe let's kind of go through another way in which to do it.
0: Sure.
1: So how did you become a part of the indie opera family? Like, I'm sure it was, you know, applying for the job for development, and then you get to lend your other sense of expertise with the assistant choral director. So how did you weave that into it? And what do you have time to do all that?
0: It's so funny that you say that, but it actually sort of is the reverse.
1: Really?
0: Yes. So it's a reverse in a situation in almost every way. I never asked to be a part of the company that per se. I did audition. I auditioned. I was willing to be in the chorus because I had been in music and then had gone to another area. Mm-hmm. I was working in financial aid at Ivy Tech, and I just kind of missed music and wanted to get back into it. I just said, I'll do an audition. Well, the audition went well, and they were like, are you interested in the chorus? I said, sure, I'll do that. And that's sort of how it started. And then, you know, you get in and one establishes oneself,
1: yeah,
0: as a prepared musician. I have 3 degrees in music, so I should be prepared. Shame on me if I'm not. So people took notice of that and the voice, and then I was asked to sing on other things. Mm-hmm. They were doing Sundays at the Bazille, and I sang at that. And then I was also asked

0: because of my history, I taught at university and all of that to assist out with education. And this actually happened during the COVID times. And so I started assisting with that. And then our course master got ill. The late great John Schmidt, who we all loved and loved working with, he was ill. He didn't had a fall and all of that. And they figured that I was the person to kind of come in and take the reins and help. And then he, unfortunately, sadly, he passed, and so I had to sort of assume those duties. And assist with getting the chorus together, and they apparently wasn't too shabby. They've been hiring me to do it and assist with that ever since. And so that just so it just started with that and go. And then out of the blue, I get a call from David Craig Starkey, our general director, saying, "Hey, would you consider a job with the opera? I know you're doing all these different things, but this would require a change of career." And I was really missing music and wanting to be more in the music environment. I was thankful for my job, and I had learned a lot of things in the financial realm, which actually
1: Get to do it,
0: correspond and transfer over. It's really sort of broadened it. And so I was asked to join the company, and in 2023, I said, "Okay, I'll do it." And so that's kind of how things sort of happen. And in the interim, like I would do roles here and there, or other things. But David said that he noticed that I would always go around and greet all the people and talk to them,
1: There
0: because
1: it is
0: it's
1: again.
0: just it
1: There
0: was
1: it is.
0: I'm excited. I was always excited to be in the opera company because it's an amazing place, because you get to meet people from all over, and then we're all there for the common thing. It's and we're all speaking the same language, as it were, and just being in that environment, I thought was just so invigorating and energizing that I would just talk to everybody. And so he noticed that, and so he's like, "I think you have these abilities." And I was like, "Well, I don't think I'd be too bad at it, and I don't think I've proven to be too shabby, as it were."
1: This is a perfect combination of everything. When you're missing music, you go for an audition just to immerse yourself in it, and then lo and behold, again, it's all about establishing that relationship, and you get the best of both worlds. You get to keep, the actuary and fiduciary part, you get the education part, you get the people part and the music. Let's kind of backtrack just a little bit too. You said you're from Georgia,
0: That's right.
1: and you've always loved opera. I mean, there's a whole lot of opera going on in Georgia. How did you forge your path as an artist? Because you're the consummate 21st century artist, right? It's like it's not enough to learn the music, to love the music, to perform the music. There always has to be other variables in there, right? We have to be multi, kind of like polyhyphenate types of individuals as artists, like you write grants, you perform, you're a people person, you're where did it start? Like, how did this all kind
0: Okay.
1: of
0: It's so funny. Again, these things sort of just happen. I have to say, divine intervention, that sort of the things sort of fall out. Okay, so I'm from Georgia. I had always been a musician. I started playing the flute in elementary school, and I was a flutist, flautist, depending on who you talk to, throughout those elementary, junior high, middle school, and high school years. But in high school, the voice changes, and I'm gonna date myself. It was like it was the heyday of R&B in the 90s. It
1: I'm
0: was
1: right there
0: not.
1: with you.
0: I'm
1: Right
0: not.
1: there with you.
0: And so it wasn't opera originally. I just sang because I could hear harmony because I've been a musician. I mean, I even became drum major of the band. I mean, I was very involved in music, and loved it. I started singing with my friends in high school who were in the band as well. And we started, and there were all these great groups in the 90s that had all these harmonies, the Boys to Men, the, En Vogue. I was in love with all of them. I was gonna marry all of them. But anyway,
1: Absolutely.
0: I just had this love for harmony and singing, and the voice got attention. I noticed. I didn't pay any attention to it, but I got attention in the high school. I was asked to sing for various things, prom and all that, voted most talented in my class. I never thought about it. I went off to school to be a doctor. I have a biology degree. I minored in chemistry.
1: Wow.
0: Yes. So I went to Mercer University in Macon, Georgia. I chose Mercer. Mercer was the only school I applied.

0: to because I had heard some good things about their medical school program. And the school just appealed to me. I went and visited and I was like, this is my place. So that's the only school I went to. So I went there, immersed myself in the biology department, which helps me with the analytical
1: I'm
0: and
1: sure.
0: organization and all of those things that one needs to administrate. Because I learned it there in the biology department, setting up labs and taking care of animals and taking care of plants. And if anyone comes to my office, they see tons of plants. I'm like, well, I was doing it since I was like 19, or 18, actually. I just had this passion for that component. But what I didn't know, and this is what I have four children, and I always try to let them know to do this. And I didn't do anything medical until my senior year, the semester I was going to graduate. I won an internship with a medical school, and it was a competitive, I mean, because we had a large school, but I won. They only chose two people, and I was one of the two, and all I kept thinking was, when am I going to find time to sing?
1: Hell
0: And this
1: yeah.
0: is not the, it felt totally out of place. So 3 weeks before graduation, postponed graduation, and did a music degree.
1: Wow.
0: Yeah, I had been involved in music. I had actually been a music major previously. Unintentionally, I just took a voice class because I missed music again,
1: Yeah.
0: missing music, and something opens up grand. Yeah, they offered me a scholarship. At first, I said no because I'm like, I really want to be a doctor. But then I took the class, and they were like, look, you know you love this. We know you love this. Come to this audition this day, this time. And I just showed up, and they gave me money, and I needed the money, so I took it. And I started studying music. And even though later, because I had gotten married, I married early, we just celebrated 30 years.
1: Congrats, congrats.
0: But anyway, so I got married, and I was like, I have to be a serious student. I'm gonna drop this music stuff. Tried to drop it, did the biology degree, like I said, won the internship, and all the while, though, I was still doing things musically. I was actually getting jobs, working, I was making money doing music, which is what I thought I couldn't do. And so 3 weeks before graduation, I talked to my wife about it, and she was like, this is obvious. You do not like this. You love music. Do that. And I was like, oh my God, I've married the right woman. And so, anyway, there I was. I went back to the music department. They said, if we have any money left, we'll give it to you. Because, I mean, I was winning competitions, I was getting jobs.
1: So you out here making them look good too.
0: Exactly. And then, lo and behold, I then go off to graduate school at the University of Kentucky to study with Dr. Everett
1: Of
0: McCorvey. And
1: course,
0: that is where
1: the person to
0: I
1: study
0: met
1: with.
0: our mutual friend,
1: Yeah.
0: La Brown, as I call her, Angela Brown. And I made my first transatlantic voyage with her in the American Spiritual Ensemble. We went to
1: Yeah.
0: Spain, and then that was, and then I came back, and I went to the Czech Republic. And so I really was in this wonderful environment. And then after that, went to the Cleveland Institute of Music, conservatory, did the doctorate, came here, and taught at a university. Wasn't the right place for me. But music, I had established myself with various people and connections, and I had a connection with Ivy Tech, and then that's so how I got a start on that. But music has always been a part of it.
1: I love how the story works, where you figured out how your passions don't have to compete with each other. They can
0: No.
1: actually function very, very harmoniously with each other.
0: Absolutely.
1: That's awesome.
0: Absolutely. And that's the wonderful thing about being the senior development officer and working with the company. It was all of the, I learned how to do all of those spreadsheets and things. And I learned how to think that way analytically as a biology major. The science of things, just being the
1: Well, because,
0: exact.
1: and it's a business,
0: It's
1: right?
0: a
1: And
0: business.
1: is a business.
0: It is a business. And then, of course, being a financial aid director, understanding how finances worked and spreadsheets and budgets and all of those things. So by the time I got to this, it was like, oh, okay, I
1: I've
0: get
1: done
0: this.
1: that.
0: I've done that.
1: We'll return to my interview with Senior Development Officer and Assistant Choral Director of the Indie Opera, Dr. Shedrick Whipple, in just a moment. Up next, it's Dr. Whipple himself singing an aria from Handel's Messiah, Thou Shalt Break Them.

0: let's get to another bit of business. So by the time this episode airs, the event will either be happening or it'll be day after. So we get to have a little bit of a afterglow. It's the 16th annual Lobsterpalooza celebration and fundraiser, because you're all personality, friend raising and fundraising. Tell us about the event, kind of like what it's like and what makes this year so special. Because if I'm not mistaken, is this the last year we get
1: this
0: to do
1: this? Is the last Lobsterpalooza. It, like you said, it's been 16 years. It's been a wonderful run. It's been amazing. You know, but it's time. It's been great. We've been excited about it every year. We get hundreds of people come to the Bazile Opera Center, and we get the chance to show off our building. We get to get things set up. We'll have different acts. We'll have jugglers. We'll have candy. We'll have lobster, of course. But then if you don't eat lobster, we have vegetarian options. We also have a beef option as well. We have a caricaturist. We have all sorts of activities that we'll have inside and outside the building. You know, if you want to be outside, if it's cool enough to be outside.
0: Let's hope so.
1: You know, that sort of thing. But it's a wonderful event, and we're very excited about it. We appreciate the work that it's been. Many people look forward to it. It was started by some of our very dedicated board members, some of whom have passed or moved away. But it was just to bring in that concept of the New England Lobster Ball. And the lobster's fantastic. We have a wonderful staff that we work with. Everyone is just so excited about the event. The food is amazing. There's always a musical component, because we are the Indianapolis Opera. So there, of course, will be that. But the way it comes in the form of what we call Fund a Need. And what that is, that's our education outreach. I mean, as you know, as everyone knows, the arts are being cut.
0: Yeah.
1: Funding for the arts are being cut in schools everywhere. And so what this fund does is that this fund helps us to go to various different schools, not just schools sometimes, I mean, and maybe libraries as well, but mostly schools, where we don't have to charge them, and they get a chance to see that. I mean, it's so interesting. Our education director, Lindsay Moy, beautiful mezzo-soprano, her introduction to the operatic world was when the resident artists came to her school and did a production of Carmen.
0: Oh, wow.
1: And so that inspired her.
0: Yeah.
1: And so now she's like the director of this thing that spoke to her years ago, you know, before she went off, and she also did her graduate degrees at Cleveland Institute.

0: Yeah, go Cleveland.
1: But it started there. It started there. And so this fund, the need, we've done it in various different ways. We will this year have, we tried it last year and it really worked well, and we'll do it again where we'd have the opera jukebox where you as you donate to a certain level, you know, you get a chance to hear these portions of these arias, and of course the amazing,
0: you already know,
1: La Brown herself, Angela Brown,
0: will be in the house.
1: And she will be in the house singing beautiful arias, and nobody wants to miss that. I'm just in awe of her.
0: This is exciting. Yeah. I love how you tie in community and purpose, and you give this wonderful anecdote from Lindsay as far as the people who attend, mm-hmm. and just the communities, even if we're not able to attend, but we're thinking about donating and wanting to, understanding that whether it's $5 or $5,000, it literally has a lasting generational impact year after year, decade after decade. So those young students who are sitting could possibly, you know, go on to run the organization like Indianapolis Opera, and also making sure that we're ensuring there's exposure and education. So I kind of want to wrap this up because it is a fundraiser.
1: Mm-hmm.
0: So it goes for education, it goes to help with the programming. Mm-hmm. If you can tease anything, what can we expect in the upcoming, I think it's what, the 52nd season?
1: 52nd season?
0: Of Indy Opera.
1: Yes.
0: What can we expect in this 52nd season?
1: Well, the cat, as they say, has been let out of the bag. We are in full effect, full steam ahead. First thing we're going to start with is our Opera in the Park.
0: Yeah.
1: We're actually going to have it this year on September 11th, right, in commemoration, because we are now indeed 25 years since that time.
0: Yeah.
1: And so we are, that's going to kick off our season. It's going to be on Friday, September 11th at 7 p.m. And it is a massive celebration outdoor event at Garfield Park. We partner with Friends of Garfield Park. They are just absolutely amazing. And we generally have over 1,000 people,
0: yeah,
1: come.
0: Yeah.
1: I mean, and they're out there and they're in their lawn chairs. They're in their, with their picnic baskets. And we also usually will have like a raffle of who can do the best costume, so that find a theme and dress up, and then you might win some tickets.
0: I love it.
1: It's wonderful. And so that's what's going to start us out on September 11th. And then we move in November to our very own favorite, La Traviata by Verdi.
0: Right.
1: Yes. It's an amazing opera. It's one of those standards that, you know, leaves us all in awe.
0: Mm-hmm.
1: You know, the story of the fallen woman struggling to reclaim her love and all of that, and what happens and the triumphs and the tragedies that are associated with it. That'll be happening on November 13th and 14th at 7 p.m. and then on November 15th at 3 p.m. And that's going to be at the Tarkington.
0: Oh, nice. Yeah.
1: So that's that. And then, of course, December 20th at 2 and 5 p.m., we're going to have our Voices of Christmas. We did it year before last. Last year, we did the Amal and then the Night Visitors, and both shows were sold out. Mm-hmm. But before, sold out. But before we did that, we did the Voices of Christmas in 2024, and that was a major success. We only did one performance last year. This year, we're doing two.
0: Mm-hmm.
1: So if you could come at 2 or 5, and it'll be all your Christmas favorites. It's very close to the Christmas Day, and so it's right in the heart of the season, and it'll just get you all excited about the coming day. So we're very excited for that. So moving forward to April, we have Man of La Mancha.
0: Oh, nice. Yeah.
1: And so that's sort of a 10-year sort of celebration, actually, in honor of our director, David Craig Starkey, who has been with the company. It will be 10 years. And this is one of his first shows that he did with the company. And we're very excited about that.
0: I'm here for the music on that one. I really am. There's just so much going on. And I love that the season has recognizable operas. And I happen to know one of the guest soloists for La Traviata. And I'm excited

0: that that person will be here. We'll keep that as a secret.
1: You gotta come and see.
0: Yes, you do. So speaking of which, so we can kind of remind and refresh folks that are listening how to be a friendraiser and a fundraiser, and just to check up on everything that you have going on season after season, where do we go for all things opera at Indie Opera?
1: All things opera, we go to indieopera.org. That's indieopera.org. And so you just go there. All the information is there. All of the dates are there. You can donate if you so choose to, as we would love for you to. Once again, opera is incredibly expensive, and we want that great quality. So definitely check us out. Just know that we are there. We are here for you, and we are the champion of the vocal arts here in Indiana.
0: Dr. Shedrick Whipple, emphasis on doctor, because you earned it. You earned all of them degrees. Man, it's so much fun chopping up with you here on Classical Beat. Anytime you would like to come back, you are more than welcome. Thank you so much for your time today.
1: All right. Thank you for having me, Joshua.
0: 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Julia Hallbrook is our executive director. Cesar Rodriguez is our technical director. And I'm your host, Joshua Sock Joplin Thompson, promising to be back next week for another lineup of must-see and must-hear arts and cultural stuff and things from around the state of Indiana. 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
3: 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Folk music is the music of the people, for the people, and by the people, and we'll hear important voices that often go unheard: minorities, women, immigrants, and the working class. We'll also take a trip across the land via bus, car, and train. But first, can't do this show without this song, which has sparked debate over censored anti-capitalist verses and charges of indigenous erasure. Here's Woody Guthrie, "This Land Is Your Land."

To be honest, this whole hour was inspired by Lizzie Ngo, who recently spearheaded Outlaws Almanac, a comp responding to America's 250 with a revolution of solidarity, highlighting Black, queer, and Indigenous voices. Also, Lula Wiles with a song written by Molly Obomsawin, unmasking the dark reality behind idealized national pride. And Woody Guthrie, This Land Is Your Land, which has sparked much debate in its 86-year existence. Music for the Outlaws

And Outcasts for America's 250th on Folk Alley. Eva O'Donovan explores the eternal quest for women's rights and the legacy of the suffragettes in the song Daughters.

Don Landis's version of the 1830 ballad "Hard Is the Fortune of All Womankind," often sung at protests during the women's lib movement, from her album that reimagined songs from 1971's Liberated Women's Songbook, and Aoife O'Donovan from her album dedicated to the passage of the 19th Amendment for women's suffrage. We are celebrating the outlaws and outcasts for America's 250th. Coming up, we are taking a road trip. I'm Cindy Howes, and this is Folk Alley.

There are a lot of great road trip songs that emphasize the beauty of America. Of course, and folk songs also highlight disparities and strife. That's what we're going for in this next song cycle, which begins with Steve Goodman, a song that is nostalgic and bittersweet, chronicling the southbound train journey from Chicago to New Orleans, a tribute to the romance of the American rail travel that mourns the declines of passenger trains and the fading pulse of the working class. Here's Steve Goodman, City of New Orleans on Folk Alley.

It's Billy Bragg and Joe Henry, a song by Gene Ritchie about the economic devastation of Appalachian coal mining communities when local industries decline and transportation links are severed. The L&N, that was the Louisville and Nashville Railroad, served as a vital lifeline for eastern Kentucky, rumbling through remote haulers to transport workers and haul coal out to major rivers. We are paying tribute to the outlaws and outcasts for America's 250. We'll continue on our road trip with a modern perspective of what it's like to be a touring musician, a gritty ode to the exhaustion and resilience of a working musician, the chaotic reality of touring, surviving a marathon bar gig, and the grueling late night drive home. Here's Shannon McNally.

would like to explain to you the American Roadmap. Just in case you ever wake up at a crossroads and you don't know where you're at. You see, it starts at the bottom and it goes by tens. I-10 goes across the top of Mexico, all the way up to 90.

That's John Denver, a nostalgic anthem about the universal longing for home, belonging, and a simpler life. Everyone from West Virginia is born knowing the words to that song, Take Me Home, Country Roads. And America, Simon & Garfunkel's 1968 classic road trip ballad about the existential search for purpose as we wrap up our road trip across the USA for America's 250. Coming up, we'll hear songs for American immigrants. I'm Cindy Howes, and this is Folk Alley.

The plight of the American immigrant is often overlooked and certainly deserves a spotlight as we honor outlaws and outcasts for our nation's 250th. These next few songs are for you, as we are all immigrants, but especially for those recent arrivals. El Coyote is a tragic song telling the story of human trafficking along the U.S.-Mexico border, a stark critique of the brutality and greed of smugglers, who are the coyotes, who exploit desperate migrants. From 2013, here's Guy Clark.

That's Monrovia Heavy Foot, which describes an oppressive system that suppresses marginalized people. And that song calls for community empathy and unbreakable unity in the face of these struggles. Also, Buffy St. Marie's Welcome, Welcome, Immigrante, a heartfelt tribute to immigrants from her 1965 album. We're celebrating the outlaws and outcasts for America's 250 this hour. We'll wrap up with a tribute to hard work and resilience, which has always been an attribute of our nation's marginalized communities. We'll start this one with Tyler Childers, who is exploring the harsh realities of Appalachian working class life in this song, which is coming from his latest album, Snipe Hunter. Here's Nose on the Grindstone. It's Tyler Childers on Folk Alley.

Okay, we are going out on a high note from beloved lesbian activists, Indigo Girls, who urge you to stop overthinking the world's problems and to get actively involved through physical work and community engagement on their song Hammer and a Nail. Gotta tend the earth if you want a rose, which underscores that positive change which requires constant active effort. Happy America 250 to all, but especially Amy Ray and Emily Saliers. We've been highlighting outlaws and outcasts this hour. 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It's Folk Alley.

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5: Welcome to the Kitchen Party Kaylee, Celtic music from across the globe and across town. I'm Dave Bagdad, and I'm so glad you could join us. On tonight's program, we'll have new music and vintage tracks from Ireland, Scotland, Canada, the UK, and the US. Thanks for being here.
6: Cade Mela Falcha, you're very welcome here for this 598th edition of the Kitchen Party Kaylee. I'm your host, Dave Bagdad, and we have a great show for you. Some things you may know, and a lot you probably don't. We've been very theme-intensive lately, and we've gotten a bit far afield, so tonight, we're going to return to basics with some great new music and some fine vintage tracks. Then next week is our 13th anniversary show, in which I'll play you some of my all-time favorites. And then the week after, we'll have our 600th episode, in which I'll turn the programming over to you. Then, as I've done the last couple of years, I'll take the month of August off and come back in September with a couple of big episodes before we start our Celtic Colors preview. Tonight, we'll begin with a tremendous collaboration between three of Ireland's most respected instrumentalists, Martin O'Connor on accordion, Zoe Conway on fiddle, and Donal Lunny on bouzouki. After they did a Music Network tour of Ireland, they decided to record, and that became a record called In Full Sail, released 10 years ago. Let's start with a medley of The House of Hamel, written by Ed Reavy, Maple Leaf from Darragh to Brunn, and The Glen Road to Carrick, which is traditional. From there, we'll have anniversary music from Danu, right after Martin O'Connor, Zoe Conway, and Donal Lunny on the Kitchen Party Kaylee.

0: Thank you very much.
1: Danu there, the brilliant band from New Waterford that marked its 30th anniversary last year with the Pearl album, Live in Celebration, 30 tracks from the band's history. We heard Time Should Gust Mar, as recorded at the Wortham Center for Performing Arts in Asheville, North Carolina, on March 6, 2022. Before Danu, we had some more great Irish musicians, accordionist Martin O'Connor, fiddler Zoe Conway, and bouzouki ace Donald Lunny, on a medley of The House of Hamel, Maple Leaf, and The Glen Road to Carrick. This is from their 2016 album, In Full Sail. From Ireland, we'll head to Canada in our next block, beginning with Le Vent du Nord, the Quebecois band that's been going strong for more than two decades. We'll go to their most recent album, Voisinage, released in 2025, and featuring multi-instrumentalists Olivier Demers, Nicolas Bolleris, Rajan Brunet, André Brunet, and André Gagné. Let's hear Salut Rajan, a combination of two tunes written by gents named Rajan, Le Swing de Jean-Marie Verret, and La Rio à Louis Gagnon. From there, we'll head out to British Columbia for a live song from the town Pants, right after Le Vent du Nord on the Kitchen Party Kaylee.

That was the Town Pants, the great rowdy group from Vancouver, BC, as recorded live at the Blarney Stone in their hometown in 2007 to mark the band's 10th anniversary. From that record, Coming Home, we heard Monahan the Mutineer, featuring the Keogh brothers, Dwayne on guitar and Dave on banjo. Before that, we had another fine Canadian combo, Le Vent du Nord from Quebec. That was Salut Rejean, a medley of Le Swing de Jean-Marie Viret and Le Reel à Louis Gagnon from the band's 2025 album, Voisinage. Back to Ireland now for some brand new music featuring banjoist Elaine Riley and button box player Dahi Gormley. From their self-titled record, which came out just a couple weeks ago, let's have a pair of hornpipes, The Smoky Chimney and The Wily Old Bachelor. From there, we'll keep the new music coming with a show newcomer. First, here's Elaine Riley and Dahi Gormley on The Kitchen Party Cayley.

learned by their parents, Mom on Boron and Dad on fiddle, piano, and production. I became aware of this group when I stumbled on their Instagram page, and they have a ton of videos shot in their kitchen or parlor. We went to their most recent album, Amorette, which came out in May, and we heard the lead track, Snorro. Before La Famille LeBlanc, we had two great Irish musicians, banjoist Elaine Riley and box player Dahi Gormley, who issued their self-titled debut 2 weeks ago. From that, we had a pair of hornpipes, the Smoky Chimney and the Wily Old Bachelor. From an excellent Irish duo, let's hear an American one, fiddler Dylan Foley and accordionist Dan Gurney, both from the Southern Catskills in New York. In 2015, Dylan and Dan made an album called Irish Music from the Hudson Valley, which, interestingly, they went to Ireland to record. From that disc, we'll have a pair of jigs, The Keys to the Convent, and The Moon Coin. From there, we'll have a song from another show newcomer, Bob Leslie from Glasgow, right after Dylan Foley and Dan Gurney on The Kitchen Party KOH.

How about that? Two brand new tracks there that last from La Famille LeBlanc, the quintet from Bathurst, New Brunswick, consisting of three LeBlanc siblings, Melody on whistle, Rosalie on concertina, and Charlotte on fiddle and foot percussion.

Writer from Glasgow, who in 2021 put out an album called In Praise of Crows. It's quite a strange record, I must say, but it's engaging, and we actually heard a bonus track, Bob's original song, Bess Millie, which is a remastered demo of an older version of the song. Before that, we had two great players from upstate New York, fiddler Dylan Foley and accordionist Dan Gurney, who went to Ireland in 2015 to record their album, Irish Music from the Hudson Valley. From that, we had a pair of jigs, The Key to the Convent and The Moon Coin. Let's hear now from the Josephine Marsh Band, fronted, of course, by Josephine, the accordionist, composer, and singer from County Clare. In 2024, she released an album called I Can Hear You Smiling, and from that, we'll have a medley of Maria's Jig, which Josephine wrote, and Rose in the Garden, by the American songwriter J.J. Cale, best known for writing Cocaine and Lay Down Sally. Along with Josephine, we'll hear Declan Corey on mandolin, Tommy Carew on guitar, and P.J. Curtis on high-strung guitar. We'll follow that with a fine song from the great Christy Moore, right after the Josephine Marsh Band on the Kitchen Party Kaylee.

The great Christy Moore there, best known for co-founding Planxty and Moving Hearts, as well as his decades-long solo career, which is still going strong even as Christy has turned 81 a couple months ago. We went to the title track of his 1991 album, Smoke and Strong Whiskey, which Christy co-wrote and which features him on vocals, guitar, and bought on. Before Christy, we had the Josephine Marsh Band from County Clare with a medley of Maria's Jig and Rose in the Garden from the band's 2024 album, I Can Hear You Smiling. As I mentioned, we've got celebratory episodes the next 2 weeks to mark our 13th anniversary and our 600th episode, following which I'm taking the month of August off, so this is our last so-called normal episode until September 6th. We've time for one more track before the finale. Let's hear from the trio of Aisling Drost Byrne on fiddle, Brendan McCarthy on accordion, and Conal O'Kane on guitar, who met while attending the University of Limerick, and whose excellent debut, Jump Out of It, came out last fall. Let's hear their medley of Snow on the Tracks and Miss Ramsey's. So here's Aisling, Brendan, and Conal on the Kitchen Party Cayley.

Hassling Drostburn on fiddle, Brendan McCarthy on accordion, and Connell O'Kane on guitar, who perform as Hassling Brendan Connell. From their great 2025 debut, Jump Out of It, we heard Snow on the Tracks and Miss Ramsey's. And we'll see you next time for our 13th anniversary show. We're getting near the end of our show for today. I hope you've enjoyed our time together, and I look forward to having you join us again next week. Reach us by email at kitchenpartykaylee, that's all one word, and Kaylee is C-E-I-L-I-D-H, @gmail.com, or through our Facebook page. 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For our final track this week, we'll hear O'Shea's Waltz from the Josephine Marsh Band. Until next time, I am your host, Dave Baghdad, and I thank you for listening. We'll see you here again next Sunday at 10 p.m. Slán ogat.

0: 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This program was made possible by donations from the Friends of The Kitchen Party Kaylee. We hope that you'll join us again next Sunday at 10 p.m. The Kitchen Party Kaylee is written, produced, and hosted by Dave Bagdad and was recorded at EMAS Studios in Indianapolis. The Kitchen Party Kaylee is a Fortnight production. Thanks for listening.
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What does the music of Rachmaninoff sound like? Well, if you're familiar primarily with his piano concertos and his rhapsody on a theme of Paganini, then your answer might be, not like this. But there are, in fact, many sides to the great Russian composer, and coming up this hour, we'll listen to two of them that are a bit different from the sound world explored in those famous piano and orchestra pieces with their romantic bravura. His cello sonata, which we're hearing, is a work of pensive reflection. And also coming up, a bit of his Vespers for male chorus, which is from another planet entirely. I'm Steve Seal, glad to have you along. Start this hour with something from Elliot Carter, an elegy played here by the Los Angeles Chamber Orchestra conducted by Gerard Schwartz.

Good evening and welcome to our Sunday night listening. Once again, I'm Steve Seal. A couple of pieces by Rachmaninoff, two in a row here, that are examples of Rachmaninoff sounding very, very different from the composer that we know from his works for piano and orchestra. Starting off with the composition that may be the furthest away from those, but a remarkable work, his Vespers for Male Chorus. Patterned after Russian Orthodox Christian choral singing from an earlier era, to be sure, we'll listen to Gladsome Light from Rachmaninoff's Vespers.

Gladsome Light from the Vespers, the all-night vigil by Rachmaninoff, patterned after sacred Russian Orthodox choral music and light years away from so much of the Rachmaninoff sound that most of us know. The St. Petersburg Chamber Choir, led there by Nikolai Korniev. In a similar vein, this is more music from Rachmaninoff that is very, very far away from his works for piano and orchestra, but not quite as far away as his Vespers. At least this is music for that includes a piano and does have some sort of traditional melodies in a romantic sense to it, but it's a much more pensive piece as his cello sonata in G minor, played here by cellist Matt Heimovitz and pianist Christopher O'Reilly.

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1: Mozart, Beethoven, Bach, Schubert, Haydn, they were all frenemies, I suppose. They all lived and worked in the same space and at the same time. And so much music burst from that time period that there was a bit of overwhelm. Not everything could be accurately recorded. And sometimes it's really hard to say what music belongs to whom. This oboe concerto, it's one whose origins have been debated by musicologists for quite some time. You dig a little deeper and give this work a little listen later this hour. I'm Melanie Renata. This is Music Through the Night. So glad you're here. Music is one of the most uniting forces. It's just so deeply human. And as one big human family, folk music can be found at the roots of every single culture. For this folk-inspired sound, Peruvian composer Celso Garrido Lecca drew from the folk music of native Andean peoples. So you can consider this a musical journey to the world's longest continental mountain range. Here's the Norwegian Radio Orchestra with popular Andean dances.

I don't know. Can you tell the composer of that work studied with Aaron Copland? There's just a bit of that flavor splashed into it. Celso Garrido Leca's popular Andean dances, performed there by the Norwegian Radio Orchestra, Miguel Harth Bedoya at the podium. I'm Melanie Renata. This is Music Through the Night. And as you settle into the dark of the night, a collection of nocturnes in just a minute.

nocturnes are those night-inspired sounds. Irish composer John Field is credited as that genre's founder, but the night has beckoned countless composers, like Francis Poulenc. Here's his nocturnes, performed by pianist Pascal Roget.

As you find yourself in the dark of the night, on the cusp of a new moon, music like that just makes sense. Pianist Pascal Roget with Nocturnes from Francis Poulenc. I'm Melanie Renata with music here filled with speculation. An oboe concerto that was first attributed to Franz Joseph Haydn. It still is, but records of his time aren't super accurate, and it does sort of feel a little un-Haydn-ish, so the debate continues. For now, it does maintain his name, and it's performed for you here by oboist Leos Lencsés and the Stuttgart Radio Symphony.

happy little oboe to brighten your night. Neville Mariner conducting the Stuttgart Radio Symphony, and oboist Lajos Lencsés with Franz Joseph Haydn's Oboe Concerto in C Major.

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1: This is music crafted for a rare instrument from the 1820s in arpeggione. This instrument has frets and the tuning of a guitar, but a curved bridge. It is played like a cello. However, tonight, this arpeggione sonata is not performed by this rare instrument. Instead, a straight-up cello and a harp bring the beauty of the work to life. It's soothing, pretty, and often uplifting. It's on the way. I'm Melanie Renata. I'm so glad you're here. This is Music Through the Night.

This hour flows between sounds of sorrow and bursts of joy. And in the middle, you'll find a couple of marimbas. First, Dvorak's mostly melancholic 8th string quartet in E major, performed for you here by the Chilingirian Quartet.

Vibrant sounds crafted in the dreariest 2 weeks of winter. The end of January and beginning of February. Ugh. People need a little light at the end of that sort of tunnel. And that was that little light. Dvorak's String Quartet number 8 in E major, the Chilingirian Quartet performing. I'm Melanie Renata with a marimba duo given a twist to some classical sounds in just a minute. This is Music Through the Night.

She had really eclectic tastes and has been compared to American composers like Steve Reich, Philip Glass, and Terry Riley. To give her stuff some flavor, Anne Southam infused everything from jazz to electroacoustic into her music. And here, the marimba duo Tactus gives their take on her already unique work.

The marimba duo Tactus taking you to the eclectic side of the classical world. Glasshouses number 11 from Ann Southam. 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Now you're off on a full emotional musical journey. A work that begins with sounds of sorrow. And before you know it, you've navigated all that grief and found joy once again in Arpeggione Sonata by Franz Schubert. Here's cellist Ludwig Quandt and harpist Marie-Pierre Lenglemont.

No arpeggione player in sight for that arpeggione sonata by Franz Schubert. Nope, instead, cellist Ludwig Quandt and harpist Marie-Pierre Lenglemont performing.

0: 1, Indianapolis.
1: An opera that never made it to the stage. Still, it sparked something extraordinary. The Kalevala has inspired so many composers. And Jean Sibelius, well, he wanted to craft an opera based on this Finnish epic, but he eventually abandoned it. His efforts did not go to waste. He took the musical ideas and composed 4 interconnected tone poems. This is one of those epic works, an atmospheric mood that's on the way. I'm Melanie Renata. This is Music Through the Night. You got some Sunday scaries? You know, that anxious feeling when the weekend's wrapping up? Well, no need to fret. We're in this together. And music like this can help you shake off that nervous energy, get your wiggles out, get some rest. It's Nightlife by Mary Lou Williams.

pianist Maria Corley putting a pep in your step tonight. Nightlife by 20th century American jazz pianist and composer Mary Lou Williams. I'm Melanie Renata, and now that you're moving and grooving with music through the night, I'm not going to bring you down. The vibes stay high here with Dances Concertantes by Igor Stravinsky. Here's the English Chamber Orchestra.

music that grew out of the 1940s Hollywood atmosphere. Igor Stravinsky's dances, concertantes, Alexander Gibson conducting the English Chamber Orchestra. I'm Melanie Renata with a real musical mood on the horizon, a work of Finnish folk flavor in just a moment. This is Music Through the Night.

He trusted his audience. Jean Sibelius didn't have to spell everything out. No scene-by-scene explanation of his music. He crafted musical atmospheres instead. And here, in a tone poem, the shimmering strings and bold brass sweep you up into adventure. The Lahti Symphony with Lemminkainen and the Maidens of Saari.

The Lahti Symphony flirting with danger there in that Finnish folk epic tone poem from Jean Sibelius is Lemminkainen and the Maidens of Saari. Asma Vanska conducting. 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Here's some grace and folk flavor in this serenade for strings from Max Bruch, performed by the Wuppertal Symphony. I'm Melanie Renata. This is Music Through the Night.

dripping in notes from the pen of Max Brook. A little late in life nostalgia, landing on a page and becoming that serenade for strings. A piece published after his death, the Wuppertal Symphony performing George Hanson at the podium.

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1: Poser, holed up in a city that's not his own, juggling opera rehearsals by day and somehow finding hours to write for solo piano by night. He just turned 19. He's ambitious. He's not writing simple music. He's pushing the instrument and himself towards something much bigger. In fact, Mozart even started the first movement of this work and scratched it out entirely, began again from scratch on the very same page. That restless refusal to settle for good enough, it's baked into every note of what's coming up. A sonata born from pressure, precision, and a touch of stubborn perfectionism. I'm Melanie Renata. This is Music Through the Night. In the depths of the dark of the night, but knowing another summery Monday morning is just over the horizon, there's some rather romantic, pastoral vibes that flow into this hour. First here with a Serenade for Winds by Danish composer Emil Hartmann, likely the only work for winds that he ever wrote. Here's Consortium Classicum.

A work from one of the tragic figures of classical music history, Emil Hartmann. He spent his whole life navigating poor health, but his sparkling talent burst through in his good moments. You heard it there in his Serenade for Winds in B-flat major, Consortium Classicum performing. I'm Melanie Renata, and a simple solo instrument takes the stage in just a minute. You're listening to Music Through the Night.

He had a way of honoring both the music and the people of his homeland, Paraguay. Agustin Barrios would often build pieces of music from South and Central American folk songs, and this is an example of that. It's called Antique Medallion, and it's performed for you here by guitarist John Williams.

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Tonight's classical music is supported by Viking, dedicated to bringing travelers to the heart of each destination with small ship, river, ocean, and expedition voyages, offering cultural enrichment and immersive experiences. 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I'm Melanie Renata. This is Music Through the Night, and this is a dose of Mozart's early experimentation, his sixth piano sonata in D. Here's pianist Joel Umson.

As your night begins to transform into your day, why not? A vibrant and colorful work like that. Pianist Joel Umson with Mozart's Piano Sonata No. 6 in D major.

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1: Some days you don't need a reason. Nothing but the season. It's mid-July, the height of summer. Birds are singing. Butterflies are fluttering around. It's all reason enough to celebrate. And nothing says celebration quite like folk melodies born in the mountains. Norwegian composer Johan Svendsen carried these folk melodies down from the mountaintops and into the concert hall through this Norwegian rhapsody. It's on the way. I'm Melanie Renata. So glad you're here. Please stay with me.

A nice way to flow into your Monday. Martin West at the podium, conducting the San Francisco Ballet Orchestra for Gondoliera by Moritz Moskowski. I'm Melanie Renata. Thank you for being with me this morning.

Sometimes it's truly impossible to shut out the noise of the world. Like once when contemporary composer Paul Lewis was trying to write some music, the bell ringers at the church next door just kept on doing their thing, ringing their bells. So he figured if you can't beat them, join them. And he incorporated those bell rhythms into his English suite. It's performed for you here by the Northern Sinfonia.

a true testament to making lemonade out of lemons. If you can't get the noise of the world to quiet down, just turn it into music. David Lloyd Jones conducting the Northern Sinfonia for the English Suite from Paul Lewis. Now, many composers have found inspiration from the sights and sounds of England. This is just a snapshot. The Jig from J.S. Bach's English Suite No. 1 in A minor.

The jig is up. The jig from J.S. Bach's English Suite Number 2 in A minor, pianist Angela Hewitt performing. Good morning, I'm Melanie Renata with a work that tosses the violin into the spotlight in just a moment.

There is a smattering of Tchaikovsky vibes in the opening movement of this work by Florence Price. Violinist Erjing Kang joining the Janáček Philharmonic, Ryan Cockerham at the podium. It's Price's Violin Concerto No. 1 in D major.

one of those incredible works from Florence Price that just was never performed in her lifetime. Her first violin concerto in D major, violinist Irjin Kang performing with the Janacek Philharmonic. I'm Melanie Renata with some good old mountain music orchestrated in just a moment.

here. And when I say you move, it really does get you moving. First, from a pretty robust opening that just swaggers on in. And then there's this hushed, thoughtful second movement that brings you right back again. It's music that takes you on an adventure through Norwegian mountains, streams, and fjords. It's Johan Svendsen's Norwegian Rhapsody No. 3, his Opus 21, performed for you here by the Trondheim Symphony.

one of four orchestral essays that Johann Svendsen created when he put his own personal spin on traditional Norwegian tunes. That was his Norwegian Rhapsody, number 3, opus 21, Ole Christian Rud, conducting the Trondheim Symphony.

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1: Coming up this hour on Anytime Classical, the folk song collector, devotion and faithfulness, and a Russian roaming in Rome. I'm Kate Botello, and coming your way, we'll hear some variants of Dives and Lazarus by folk song collector Ray Vaughan Williams, Heliotrope Bouquet, which you might not know was a team effort between Scott Joplin and pianist Louis Chauvin, and we'll close out the hour with Tchaikovsky's musical postcard, The Capriccio Italien. All that plus a symphony by Johann Christian Bach coming your way. Stay right here.

I'm Marcela Sanchez with an AP News Minute. The U.S. military says it hit dozens of sites in Iran today. Missile alert sirens were sounded in Bahrain, and Kuwait said it intercepted hostile fire as Iran retaliated. The attacks were sparked when Iran struck a container ship in the Strait of Hormuz yesterday. Both the U.S. and Iran are claiming to control the waterway. Before the war, about a fifth of the world's crude oil and natural gas passed through the strait. A medical examiner says Republican Senator Lindsey Graham likely died of an aorta tear. The senator from South Carolina died unexpectedly Saturday night at age 71.

0: President Trump says Graham had just gotten back from Ukraine when he called Saturday night.
1: They said, you know, I feel good, but I'm tired.
0: Actor Sam Neill, known for his role in Jurassic Park, has died. He was 78. I'm Marcela Sanchez.
2: And 2 minutes after 6 o'clock. Good morning. It's Tim Bonnell. 65 northbound around 86th Street up at the north end of Eagle Creek. Have a disabled vehicle. Right lane is blocked and a big backup to 465. And actually, that's upgraded. That's an accident now. Around exit 123 on I-65 northbound. You can detour around 465 northbound up to 865 and get around it, but it is a solid line of traffic right now from 465 up to 86th Street, about 123 mile marker because of that accident. And 6570 collector distributor northbound at the north split, stalled vehicle reported there. The right lane of 465 northbound at Binford Boulevard also have a right lane blocked in that work zone by another stalled or disabled vehicle. The forecast, beautiful, low humidity today, tonight, and tomorrow, clear skies. Looks like a high temperature today will be up around 89, 68 for our low tonight, 93 tomorrow for the high. It's 67 currently at WICR 88.7 The Diamond.
3: Hi, folks. I'm Jürgen Jungbauer from the Heidelberg Café, and I'd like to invite you on Sundays at 1 p.m. for some uplifting German music. 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So we are very, very lucky to have WICR 88.7 to continue this great tradition. Again, Sundays at 1 o'clock, German Umpa music, waltzes and schmaltzes. 88.7.
4: We'll start this hour with music from Franz Schubert, the Impromptu, Opus 90, No. 2, composed in 1827. It's in E-flat major. We'll hear it played by Rudolf Buchbinder.

Rudolf Buchbinder played the impromptu Opus 90, No. 2 in E-flat major by Franz Schubert. This is Anytime Classical. I'm Kate Botello. We're a production of Classical Music Indy. Thanks for listening with me this hour. Up next, we'll hear some music from Ray Vaughan Williams, composed in 1939. So you know how folks like Andrew Lang and the Brothers Grimm went out into the countrysides of their native countries and collected fairy tales? Well, Ray Vaughan Williams was one of those composers that did that sort of thing with folk tunes, and we're about to hear a piece that he created for the 1939 New York World's Fair that he collected, and it's one of his favorite folk tunes, Dives and Lazarus. These are five variants of Dives and Lazarus in B minor, performed by the London Philharmonic Orchestra under the direction of Vernon Handley.

0: We just heard five variants of the English folk song Dives and Lazarus by Rayfawn Williams.
1: And on the northwest side, 65 northbound between 465 and 86th Street, pretty much stop and go accident on 460 or on I-65 at exit 123. Northbound, so you can detour around 465 up to 865 and get around it, but very slow over the north end of Eagle Creek there along I-65 after 71st Street. Also have a disabled up on 465 reported near

0: Hanford Boulevard slowing things. And other than that, a pretty decent start. Weather's great. Sunny, clear skies, high 89. Clear tonight, 68. Warm tomorrow with a sunny 8-day, high 93. It's 67 at WICR, 88.7, The Diamond.
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4: Up next this hour, music from Johann Christian Bach, the youngest son of Johann Sebastian Bach, known as the London Bach. And he was very, very popular among the smart set of 18th century London. This is his symphony, Opus 18, number 5 in E major. Let's listen now to the Philoni Chamber Orchestra of Budapest, conducted by Hans-Peter Gamur.

Hans-Peter Kamor conducted the Filoni Chamber Orchestra of Budapest, performing the symphony Opus 18, No. 5 in E major by Johann Christian Bach. Up next this hour, we'll hear a slow drag two-step in G major, published in 1907, that we normally associate with being by Scott Joplin, which it is, but he had a co-composer, Louis Chauvin, who was apparently a pianist who was very much admired by his colleagues. So if this one has some kind of extra beautiful pianistic moments in it, some of those may come from Chauvin. In the Victorian flower language, the heliotrope means devotion and faithfulness. We'll hear it played right now by the Southland Stingers, led by George Sponholz.

0: George Sponholz led the Southland Stingers, performing Heliotrope Bouquet by Scott Joplin and co-composer Louis Chauvin. Now, they published this music in 1907, and unfortunately, we don't have much more music from Chauvin because he passed away the following year in 1908.
1: 6:43, 17 minutes before 7 o'clock on this Monday morning, 465 northbound Austinville Road, a disabled vehicle has a right lane blocked. Also northbound up on 65 at 86th Street around exit 123 accident. That's back in traffic up to 465. It looks like northbound 465 to 865 is a good detour around that. But right now at the north end of Eagle Creek, I-65, stop and go up to 86th Street. The forecast brings us beautiful weather today, tonight, and tomorrow. High today about 89, 68 for a low tonight, 93 for tomorrow's high. And currently it's 68 at WICR, 88.7 The Diamond.
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3: This is Jürgen Jungbauer from the Heidelberg House on Pendleton Pike here in Indianapolis. 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
0: For our final work this hour, we'll roam Rome with a Russian, specifically Peter Ilyich Tchaikovsky, who took several trips to Rome, including one where he stayed over almost a whole winter. And he created a really great slideshow for us of his trip to Rome, with sounds from all over the place, street songs, dancing songs, even a military bugle that he heard near his hotel. And all of this comes together with Tchaikovsky's Russian sound. So it's very much a Russian tourist in Italy. Here's the Capriccio Italiano.

0: A Russian Goes on Italian Vacation, the Capriccio Italian by Peter Ilyich Tchaikovsky. We just heard Eric Kunzel conducting the Cincinnati Symphony Orchestra. This is Anytime Classical, a production of Classical Music Indie. I'm Kate Botello. Thanks so much for listening this hour. If you'd like to reach any of us here anytime, you can send us an email to info@classicalmusicindie.org.
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0: Coming up this hour on Anytime Classical, Papa's Piano, Prodigy's Party, and a Poetic Pastoral. I'm Kate Botello, and coming your way this hour, we'll hear a sonata for the piano by Franz Josef Papa Haydn. We'll hear the public party piece Overture de Fête by Camille Saint-Saëns, and a pastoral and allegro for flute and string orchestra by Anne-Marie Orbeck.

0: All that plus a suite for horns and strings by Georg Philipp Telemann, headed your way in just a bit. Wait right there.
1: I'm Marcela Sanchez with an AP News Minute. Senator Lindsey Graham, who was one of President Trump's closest allies and served in Congress for more than three decades, died Saturday night. The AP's Haya Pinjwani reports the prominent South Carolina Republican and former Air Force lawyer had just turned 71 years old just 2 days before his death.
2: A medical examiner has found that Senator Lindsey Graham likely died after a tear in his aorta. The tear in the inner wall of the aorta, called an aortic dissection, was related to the hardening of Graham's arteries. An official cause of death will be disclosed after further testing. His office had originally said he suffered from a brief and sudden illness. Graham was a close ally of President Donald Trump and was known for advocating a strong U.S. foreign policy. He had just returned from Ukraine, where he'd met with Ukrainian President Volodymyr Zelensky. Haya Pinjwani, Washington.
1: And I'm Marcela Sanchez.
3: 3 minutes after 7 o'clock, I-65 northbound at Meridian. Two left lanes are blocked by a crash there on the near north side of downtown. Fortunately, outbound 65. 65 northbound up at 86th Street had an accident and stop and go traffic all the way from 465 up to about exit 123 there at the north end of Eagle Creek, and starting to back things up to 38th Street on 465 because of that accident. Again, that's around mile marker 123 north of 71st Street at the north end of Eagle Creek on I-65 northbound. The detour around 465 north to 865 is moving okay. And forecast, beautiful day, clear skies today, clear tonight, a high of 89 today, 68 for tonight's low, and 93 tomorrow. It's 67 at WICR, 88.7 The Diamond.
0: It's summertime, and as we celebrate the great outdoors, we can hear some music written for the great outdoors and take a trip to the Russian countryside during the time of Alexander Glazunov in his Symphony No. 7, The Pastoral, in F major. We'll hear that next time as our long play on Anytime Classical. I'm Kate Botello. 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
6: From the Saturday Evening Post, this is the Post Perspective for July 13th. Today in 1918, the Post editors argued it was time to reconsider what states' rights meant. At issue was a campaign to limit child labor in America. Over 2 million children were then employed in factories, mines, farmers, and on street corners, often with no regard for their health or welfare. To limit child exploitation, Congress passed a law that prohibited interstate commerce of goods produced by children under the age of 14. But the Supreme Court struck down the law, saying it infringed on states' rights to regulate working conditions within their borders. The Post editors disagreed. States were no longer autonomous in their commerce, they wrote. Manufacturing in the modern era had made states increasingly dependent on each other. The livelihood of most Americans ran across state lines. The idea of self-sufficient states was the remnant of a distant era, said the editors. The court's argument was just another example of how states' rights were used to put property rights above human interests. There's more from the Post at SaturdayEveningPost.com.
0: Thanks for listening to Anytime Classical, a production of Classical Music Indie. I'm your host, Kate Botello, with music next from Franz Josef Papa Haydn. But why was he called Papa Haydn? He was truly not just a beloved figure, but also a helpful figure, an innovator. He created innovations in string quartets, in the symphony. He was very generous with his knowledge and taught many, many, many famous composers and performers. So the moniker Papa Haydn was

0: Yeni Yandel at the piano performing a sonata in E minor by Franz Josef Papa Haydn.
1: At 19 minutes after 7 o'clock, north side of downtown, 70 westbound and 65 northbound, pretty heavy because of an accident has right lane blocked on 65 right over Meridian Street. It's not really affecting 65 northbound until you get to the north split. But 70 is backed up to almost Emerson because of the accident there. Again, right lane blocked on 65 northbound near north side of downtown. And another accident on I-65 up at 86th Street had things pretty slow, but it looks like it's improving now. Some residual delays on 465 back towards 38th Street northbound, but it looks like that will be clearing because of the accident being out of the way now. A beautiful day, clear skies, high temperature around 89, 68 for our low tonight, 93 with sunshine tomorrow. The current temperature at WICR, 67 degrees.
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0: Up next this hour, music from Camille Saint-Saëns, a grown-up prodigy. And when I say musical prodigy, he gave his first public concert at the age of 10. And for an encore, this 10-year-old kid would offer to play any Beethoven piano sonata from memory. I mean, when I was 10, I maybe may have been able to like list the names of all the Muppets on the Muppet Show, maybe. But, you know, wow.

composed for the 1910 opening of the Oceanographic Museum of Monaco. We just heard the Basel Symphony Orchestra under the direction of Ronald Solman perform the Overture de Fête by Camille Saint-Saëns. Right now from Norwegian composer Anne-Marie Orbeck that she composed in 1959. This is her Pastorale and Allegro for flute and string orchestra. Now, normally when you hear the term pastorale, you think of a very tuneful, melodic, summery day in the country. But Anne-Marie Orbeck is Norwegian.

And I would like to posit that perhaps she's commenting on a different kind of countryside that's a little more gray and rocky and rainy. The sun does come out, though, because then it's followed by an allegro that's very sparkly. This all features a beautifully played long flute solo by Per Øyen, performing with the Norwegian Chamber Orchestra conducted by Terje Tønnesen.

0: Nguyen was our flutist with the Norwegian Chamber Orchestra under the direction of Terje Tønnesen. That was the Pastoral and Allegro for Flute and String Orchestra composed in 1959 by the Norwegian composer Anne-Marie Orbeck.
1: As we check the map for the drive-in this morning, the biggest slowdown is coming up from the south side, 65 northbound, pockets up to the south split. Stop and go for this morning's Monday morning rush hour into the work zone. Also affects 70 eastbound a little bit back to about Harding or so. Once you're at Washington Street, it's back up to speed there. There are still residual delays over on the west side. Had an accident on 65 up north by the north end of Eagle Creek. That's out of the way, but still some stop and go just north of 38th Street on 465 northbound. And across the south side, pretty heavy, 465 eastbound before I-65. Once you're to Emerson, things start to move fine there. The forecast, clear skies, a high temperature today about 89, clear 68 tonight, and sunny and 93 tomorrow, but it'll be low humidity, so not calculating in heat factors. It's 67 at WICR, 88.7 The Diamond.
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0: How about something exciting? Or just beautiful. Then join me Sundays at noon for From the Vault on WICR, where you'll get the chance to discover hidden gems of wonderful music from the 20th century on as we go on a musical treasure hunt on Sundays at noon, only here on WICR, The Diamond.
1: Time now for our last work this hour on Anytime Classical, and it will be by Georg Philipp Telemann. This is a suite for horns, strings, and basso continuo in F major, performed by the Academy of St. Martin in the Fields under the direction of Iona Brown. Our soloists will be Hermann Baumann and Timothy Brown playing the horn.

0: Timothy Brown and Herman Baumann were our soloists with the Academy of St. Martin in the Fields, conducted by Iona Brown. That was a suite in F major for horn, strings, and basso continuo by Georg Philipp Telemann. I'm Kate Botello. This is Anytime Classical, a production of Classical Music Indy. 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
0: Coming up this hour on Anytime Classical, the Queen of Bohemia and the Pfalzgraf of the Rhine, weird will wording, and the Lady Beethoven. I'm Kate Botello, and coming your way this hour, some Renaissance dances by Thomas Simpson. We'll hear the overture to the operetta Paragraph 3 by Franz von Suppé, a nocturne by Emily Meyer, and we'll wrap everything up with a horn concerto by Mozart.
4: AP Sports, I'm Blake Hempel. Top-ranked Yannick Sinner beat Alexander Zverev in four sets for a second consecutive Wimbledon title and his fifth overall. Sinner's latest title came in his first tournament since his meltdown at the French Open. It was his 10th straight victory over Zverev. Linda Nazkova won the women's championship on Saturday, her first Grand Slam title. It's been a frustrating first half of the season for the Royals and Orioles. That was evident on Sunday when an errant pitch struck Baltimore's Blaise Alexander on the left hand. Both dugouts emptied onto the field during the seventh inning of the Orioles' 8-2 win. No punches were thrown, but Alexander sustained a non-displaced fracture in his left hand. Christopher Sanchez of the Phillies will start Tuesday night's All-Star game in his home ballpark. He'll take the mound for the National League against Dylan Cease of the Toronto Blue Jays. I'm Mike Hempen, AP Sports.
5: And 2 minutes after 8 o'clock, as we check traffic on Keystone southbound up at 116th Street, accident again in the southbound lanes, back things up to Carmel Drive. Also 70 across the south side eastbound at Harding Street, a disabled vehicle blocking the right lane on that approach to the South Splits work zone. That's around exit 78. And 465 west.

0: Bound at Kentucky Avenue, disabled vehicle on that exit ramp. The forecast, clear skies, low humidity today, tonight, and tomorrow. Today's high about 86, 68 for the low tonight, 93 tomorrow's high. It's currently 67 degrees at WICR, 88.7 The Diamond.
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2: Thanks for listening to Anytime Classical with me, Kate Botello, with music next from the English composer Thomas Simpson, an early 17th century composer who did most of his work in Germany. In fact, we're going to hear some dances that he composed dedicated to Friedrich V, who was the Pfalzgraf bei Rhein. That title means he was a high-ranking official, a Count Palatine of the Holy Roman Empire. The other dedicatee was Elizabeth, the Queen of Bohemia. We'll hear these dances performed by the Blechblaser Ensemble, featuring Ludwig Guttler playing the trumpet.

Ludwig Guttmann played the trumpet with the Blechblaser Ensemble, performing some early 17th century Renaissance dances by English composer Thomas Simpson. Up next, the 1954 concert waltz Suite 17 by Eric Coates, performed by the BBC Concert Orchestra.

0: Sweet 17 by Eric Coates.
1: This July 4th marks the 250th anniversary of the Declaration of Independence, a recognition of the United States as a sovereign democratic nation. 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
3: 21 minutes after 8 o'clock, Cap in Carmel, southbound Keystone at 106th Street. Accident slowing things. Also, disabled vehicle on 70 eastbound at Harding across the south side has the right lane blocked. And 465 westbound at Kentucky Avenue, exit ramp, a disabled vehicle on that ramp. The forecast, clear skies, high of 89 today, 68 with clear skies tonight, and 93 tomorrow. Low humidity, so no wind or heat index values calculations going on there. Currently, we're at 68 degrees at WICR, 88.7, the Diamond.
0: Up next this hour, the overture to an 1858 operetta by Franz von Suppé called Paragraph 3, which is about a young heiress who cannot get married until she has fulfilled the exact instructions in the third paragraph of her father's will. Unfortunately, there's a bad guy who is keeping that.

That was the Slovak Philharmonic Orchestra under the direction of Alfred Walter performing the overture to Paragraph 3, an 1858 operetta by Franz von Suppé. Music right now from the female Beethoven. I am talking about the German romantic composer Emily Meyer, who dedicated her entire life to music. She did not get married. She did not have children. She broke all of those social norms and even the musical norms for women. Women were supposed to write small things like chamber pieces, but she wrote 8 full symphonies and a whole lot more. We're going to hear something right now from her Opus 48, which will tell you she published a lot. This is a nocturne in D minor. We'll hear it played right now by Trio Vivente.

0: We just heard Trio Vivente perform the Notturno, the Nocturne, in D minor by the German romantic composer nicknamed the female Beethoven, Emily Meyer.
1: And we're at 39 minutes after 8, 21 before 9. The traffic map things settling down, have still some slow traffic out of Carmel. Had an earlier accident around 106th Street, but Keystone, things are still stop and go in pockets there, but starting to settle out. And coming up from the south side on 65 northbound into the south split, you stop and go from Keystone on in, and 70 had an earlier accident on 65 that affected 70 westbound. The 65 accident's cleared now there over Meridian, but still some pockets of stop and go around Keystone for the merge onto 70 westbound at the north split. The forecast, clear skies, low humidity, high 89 today, 68 tonight, 93 tomorrow. Sunny skies then as well. The temperature currently at WICR is 70 degrees.
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0: Time now for the last work of this hour on Anytime Classical with me, your host, Kate Botello. Thanks so much for listening with me. Hey, if you'd ever like to write to me directly, my email address is kbotello at classicalmusicindie.org. We'll have W.A. Mozart play us out right now with the Concerto for Horn number 3 in E-flat major. Our featured soloist will be William Vermeulen, performing with the Houston Symphony Orchestra under the direction of Christoph Eschenbach.

William Vermeulen played the French horn with the Houston Symphony Orchestra. Conductor was Christoph Eschenbach, performing the Concerto for Horn No. 3 in E-flat major by Wolfgang.

0: 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We're a production of Classical Music Indie. I'm Kate Botello. 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
4: This is the Composer's Datebook for July 13th. I'm John Burge. On today's date, in 1829, German composer Felix Mendelssohn was in London, participating in a gala concert to raise funds for the victims of a flood in Silesia. "Everyone who has attracted the slightest attention during the season will take part," wrote Mendelssohn. "Many offers of good performers have had to be declined, as otherwise the concert will last till the next day." Mendelssohn performed his double concerto in E major for two pianos and orchestra, joined by his friend and fellow composer-pianist Ignaz Moscheles. Mendelssohn and Moscheles jointly prepared a special cadenza and jokingly bet one another how long the audience would applaud, Mendelssohn predicting 10 minutes and Moscheles more modestly suggesting 5. In the Baroque age, double concertos were very popular, but by Mendelssohn's day they'd become less common. In our time, concertos for two pianos are even more rare. One of the most successful double concertos comes from 1953 by the American composer Quincy Porter, also known as the Concerto Concertante, commissioned by the Louisville Orchestra. It proved to be one of the most popular of Porter's works and even won the Pulitzer Prize for Music in 1954. Composer's Datebook is produced by APM, American Public Media, in conjunction with the American Composers Forum, reminding you that all music was once new.

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Coming up this hour on Anytime Classical, it's summertime, and as we celebrate the great outdoors, we can hear some music written for the great outdoors and take a trip to the Russian countryside during the time of Alexander Glazunov in his Symphony No. 7, The Pastoral, in the outdoorsy key of F major. We'll hear the entire Symphony No. 7 this hour on Anytime Classical. I'm your host, Kate Botello. Anytime Classical is a production of Classical Music Indy. If you'd like to reach me or any of my colleagues, Dr. Denise Finnegan-Hill, Michael Toulouse, or Joshua Sock-Joplin-Thompson, you can write to us with one email, info@classicalmusicindy.org. Music's on its way. Stand by. Up first this hour, the Meditation from the 1894 opera Thais by Jules Massenet. We'll hear this for flute and piano with Kenneth Smith as our flutist and Paul Rhodes at the piano.

0: Paul Rhodes and Kenneth Smith performed The Meditation from Thais by Jules Massenet.
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0: This is Anytime Classical. I'm Kate Botello. Thank you so much for spending your time listening.

Thank you so much for spending your time listening to music with me. Next for you, I have music from Jean Coulthard, a Canadian composer. She was one of the big three Canadian woman composers of the 20th century, along with Barbara Pentland and Violet Archer. This is her 1946 work, Music on a Quiet Song for Flute and Orchestra. We'll hear it performed by the CBC Vancouver Orchestra with soloist Timothy Hutchins under the direction of Mario Bernardi.

Timothy Hutchins was our soloist with the CBC Vancouver Orchestra, conducted by Mario Bernardi. That was Music on a Quiet Song for Flute and Orchestra, composed in 1946 by Canadian composer Jean Coulthard. And just a reminder, the other two of that big three were Barbara Pentland and Violet Archer, in case you want to look them up. Time now for a summary long play this hour on Anytime Classical with music of Alexander Glazunov. This is his Symphony No. 7, The Pastoral, which is The Great Outdoors. Now, it's in F major, which for some reason, composers like to think of as reminiscent of nature and rustic life and pipes and shepherds and stuff. And I mean, Beethoven wrote pastoral pieces in F, Handel did, Vivaldi did, all the cool kids were doing it. There were dozens of them. So this one is Glazunov's. We'll hear it performed by the Bamberg Symphony Orchestra, conducted by Nema Järvi.

0: Neymar-Järvi conducted the Bamberg Symphony Orchestra, performing the Symphony No. 7, the Pastoral, in the very common key for that theme, F major, in music of Alexander Glazunov.
1: Hi, this is Tony Morris. 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
0: We'll end this hour on Anytime Classical with some shimmery, watery music from Claude Debussy. This is Reflections on the Water from his Images, Book 1, Number 1, composed in 1905. Now, this is often described as an impressionistic work, and Claude Debussy hated the title Impressionism for his own work. He wasn't a fan of impressionistic art, but it really does strike so many listeners as, you know, just sort of a wash of colors and images, you know, like a watercolor painting. What you gonna do?

0: Reflections on the Water from Images, Book 1, Number 1, by Claude Debussy. Georges Plodermacher at the piano. You're listening to Anytime Classical, a production of Classical Music Indie. I'm Kate Botello. Thank you, as always, so much for listening with me.
1: 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It can soothe, inspire, warm the heart, and stir the senses. Music can have a physical effect on us, so no wonder we tend to be passionate about our favorite music. You'll hear timeless music that still has the power to inspire.

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From APM American Public Media, this is Performance Today. I'm Valerie Kaler. There's a poem by Czesław Miłosz about praying when you don't necessarily believe in God. It says, "All I know is that prayer constructs a velvet bridge, and walking it, we are aloft as on a springboard, above landscapes the color of ripe gold." Johannes Brahms was agnostic, and yet he demonstrated in this music a profound respect for spiritual tradition and connection, something also echoed in that poem. Everyone separately feels compassion for others entangled in the flesh and knows that if there is no other shore, we'll walk that aerial bridge all the same. The aerial bridge of Brahms' Fourth Symphony ahead this hour. Also on the way, violinist Anne Akiko Myers, mistress of the squeaky wheel approach. We'll hear the results of her campaign to persuade composer Morten Lauridsen to write something for her. Right now, she plays a little Piazzolla.

violinist Anne Akiko Myers and pianist Akira Iguchi with The Introduction to the Angel, the opening of Astor Piazzolla's four-part Angel series. More from Anne Akiko Myers just ahead.

From APM American Public Media, this is Performance Today. I'm Valerie Kaler. This music is by Morten Lordsen, O Monium Mysterium. When violinist Anna Kiko Myers heard it for the first time, she was moved to tears. Anna Kiko Myers looked up the composer, Morten Lordsen, found his email, reached out to introduce herself, and asked if he'd consider writing something for violin, maybe a concerto. Lordsen responded, but said, can't do it. Violin's not really his thing, he's too busy with other pieces he was working on. But then she began inviting him to her concerts. Eventually, he went to a concert and saw her play The Four Seasons by Vivaldi. And then he said, okay, that choral piece you like so much, I'll write a version you can play on violin. Ever since, Anna Kiko Myers and Morten Lordsen have had a close friendship and musical collaboration. Lordsen has arranged several of his choral pieces for Myers, and she plays them all the time. Let's hear one of Morten Lordsen's signature choral pieces, distilled for violin and piano. Violinist Anna Kiko Myers, joined by pianist Fabio Bedini, in concert in Santa Barbara, California. They're playing Dire Ton by Morten Lordsen.

0: beautiful music, originally written for choir, arranged for violinist Anne Akiko Myers. That was Dirait-on, or So They Say, by Morten Lauridsen. Anne Akiko Myers played violin, and Fabio Bedini was at the piano in concert at the Lobero Theater in Santa Barbara, California. A concert presented by the Community Arts Music Association of Santa Barbara. Thanks to the Hesperia Foundation for making our broadcast possible. Anne Akiko Myers is a big fan of the music of Morten Lauridsen. She describes him as, quote, a living Franz Schubert whose music is of such exquisite delicacy and poetic beauty. And she adds that she is very fortunate to call him a dear friend. Violinist Anne Akiko Myers on composer Morten Lauridsen. In a moment, a little book learning and a whole lot of DIY. This is APM's performance today.
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2: There's plenty of opportunity for learning inside the structure of a classroom, but traditional ways of learning do not always work for everyone. I'm thinking of how recently online schooling options have just exploded in popularity. Even before the pandemic lockdown, the number of families using homeschooling or unschooling methods was starting to climb in order to fit the specific needs of those families, the students, and sometimes the schools or school districts themselves. And increasingly, the self-taught folks are picking up skills through grit, hands-on experience, and a million YouTube videos. 18th-century composer Louise Hérite Viardot was one of those school shunners. She had a bit of piano instruction, took a few classes in harmony, but she was actually quite resistant toward learning composition by way of formal education. So she convinced her parents to let her study music by herself. She was like, "Y'all, I got this," and she really did. Her main text of study was The Treatise on Instrumentation by Hector Berlioz. And from there, she continued to tirelessly

pursue her musical self-education. She perfected her skills as a composer and pianist. Of the more than 300 works she wrote, only about 50 survive, including the one we're about to hear. Cellist Louise Dubin and pianist John Novacek playing a sonata by Louise Hérite Viadot. We'll hear the second movement.

That was the second movement of a sonata for cello and piano by Louise Hérite Viardot. Cellist Louise Dubin and pianist John Novacek gave that concert at St. John's in the Village in New York City. In a moment, the darker the skies, the better to see the stars. 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
3: We're about to hear the Symphony No. 4 by Johannes Brahms, which Brahms himself called dark and melancholy. When it came to his conception of the divine, Brahms was more of an agnostic, a humanist. So maybe that's why I find it fascinating that Brahms based the entire final movement on a Bach cantata that expresses an unwavering faith and longing for God.

That is box cantata number 150, For Thee, O Lord, I Long. Brahms used the cantata's bass line as inspiration for a melodic theme in his symphony's final movement. He made a few tweaks and set it in the form of a chaconne.

This theme repeated some 30 times in various forms, ebbing and flowing until the final massive conclusion of the work. Why did Bach's cantata speak to Brahms so deeply? Well, something to ponder as we listen together. Let's start at the very beginning of the Symphony No. 4 by Johannes Brahms. Gian Andrea Noseda conducting the Zurich Philharmonic Orchestra in concert in Zurich.

The Symphony No. 4 by Johannes Brahms. We heard movements 1, 2, and 4 from a concert in Zurich, Switzerland. Conductor Gianandrea Nozeda led the Zurich Philharmonia. Johannes Brahms called his last symphony dark and melancholy, but I like how a friend of his described it. He said, "It's like the abyss of a dark well at nighttime. The longer we look down into it, the more brightly the reflection of the stars shines back." There is a sense of gravity and darkness in the Symphony No. 4 by Brahms, but there are also wonderful moments when the stars twinkle and shine. I love that music, even melancholy music, can offer us light in dark times, and like that Brahms symphony, remind us to look for that light, and, if I may offer an exhortation, to be that light. You can hear that concert highlight again on the PT page, where our shows are archived online for 30 days after broadcast as streaming audio. 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
1: Are you musically curious? 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

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I'm Henry Pensis, and you can join me every Sunday at noon for From the Vault. I'll be pulling music by Franck Martin, Derek Brummel, Andre Jolivet, and many other rarely heard pieces from the vault as we treasure hunt for

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3: Great art is often born of great pain. I know, not always. True love, a spectacular view, yeah, also inspirational. But the end of true love? Now that's where you find some profound inspiration. From APM, American Public Media, this is Performance Today. I'm Valerie Kaler. 18-year-old Felix Mendelssohn was dealing with some good old-fashioned teenage heartache when he wrote this music. He gave voice to some of his feelings in his String Quartet No. 2, and you can feel the longing in this wistful movement. We'll hear the whole quartet from a concert in New York later this hour. Also ahead, Sphinx Virtuosi play Estrellita by Manuel Ponce. Here is a little Ponce appetizer, his tribute to one of the legends of classical guitar, Fernando Sor, the Sonata Classica. Guitarist Dimitri Mileri plays the third movement, a minuet.

Music written in 1929 for Andre Segovia, who was looking for new music that felt classical but not old-fashioned. Mexican composer Manuel Ponce was up to the challenge, writing in the style of 19th-century guitar great Fernando Sor, but with his own 20th-century sensibilities. Dimitri Mileri played the minuet from Manuel Ponce's Homage to Fernando Sor. From APM, American Public Media, this is Performance Today, taking you to concerts around the world. I'm Valerie Kaler. On the way this hour, a visit to Italy's bubbling, dancing fountains, and one young man's musical response to a breakup. Right now, a little sparkler from a yearly visitor to one of Boston's favorite spots for music, the Isabella Stewart Gardner Museum. Built in the style of a 15th-century Venetian palace with courtyards full of lanterns and lush planters, it opened in 1903. Concerts were held in a dedicated music room until they expanded the galleries and relocated the music to the Tapestry Room. And then, in 2012, a brand new performance space was inaugurated at the museum. An entire new wing was built, with Calderwood Hall as its centerpiece. Sphinx Virtuosi return to Calderwood Hall every year, and their concert in the fall of 2025 was called Visions of Peace, and they offered this little star as an encore.

Ruben Rengel made that arrangement of Estrellita, Little Star, by Manuel Ponce. The Sphinx Virtuosi played that gem as an encore at a concert they called Visions of Peace. So happy to share these concert performances with you from Boston or Switzerland or Fort Worth, Texas.

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0: Franz Liszt wrote an evocative piece for solo piano inspired by water in a big fountain.

Sure, that's pure sound, but to me that music by Liszt seems so very visual. When I hear it, I cannot help but think of splashing water. Cool, clear streams shooting upward, then tumbling and refracting in the sunlight. Franz Liszt wrote this piece about the fountains at Villa d'Este in Tivoli. The gorgeous 16th century water features function mostly by the effects of gravity, surrounded by greenery, decorated with frescoes. One fountain even makes musical sounds through a complex system of pipes and hydraulics. It's no surprise these fountains made Liszt bubble over with inspiration. He included the piece in the collection inspired by his travels called Years of Pilgrimage. If you're able, I invite you to join me on a little mental vacation with this music. Close your eyes, unless you're driving. Feel that dappled sunlight and listen to the spraying and burbling waters in the fountains of the Villa d'Este.

0: Water can have such a soothing effect on the soul, can't it? That was a musical picture of water fountains in Tivoli, the fountains of the Villa d'Este by Franz Liszt, from his Years of Pilgrimage, Year 3. Vitaly Starikov gave that performance during the quarterfinal round of the 2025 Van Cliburn International Piano Competition in Fort Worth, Texas. He went on to win the silver medal. That award came with a cash prize of $50,000, artist management for 3 years, and a recording contract. If you'd like to dip your toes into those fountains again, you can revisit this episode of PT on the PT page at yourclassical.org. 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
0: Remember your first romantic heartbreak? Mine was getting dumped by my very first college boyfriend on February 13th. Yeah, the day before Valentine's Day. Now, I probably should have known something was amiss when a couple weeks earlier for my

my 18th birthday, he sent me not a bouquet of roses, but a cactus. That one stung, Frank. When he was 18 years old, Felix Mendelssohn responded to a breakup with his girlfriend by breaking up a song. He spread elements of a piece called Questions throughout his second string quartet. The key question in the song asks, "Is it true you are always waiting for me in the arbored walk?" In the quartet, Mendelssohn comes back to one part of that melodic phrase from the song, "Is it true?" But no matter how many times he asked, Mendelssohn never got the answer he wanted. Our friends in the Pacifica Quartet were hosted by the Syracuse Friends of Chamber Music in New York for this performance of that breakup music by Mendelssohn, his string quartet number 2 in A minor, opus 13.

0: At the Paris premiere of that quartet in 1832, a guy sitting in the audience heard the opening of the fourth movement and said, he has that in one of his symphonies. When asked, of whom are you speaking? Audience guy said, Beethoven, the composer of this quartet. Except Beethoven was not the composer, and the person that audience guy was speaking to was. Felix Mendelssohn told that story in a letter to his sister Fanny, and he said he counted it as a dubious compliment. Felix Mendelssohn's String Quartet No. 2 in A minor, played by the Pacifica Quartet in New York, a concert presented by the Syracuse Friends of Chamber Music. That quartet was 18-year-old Mendelssohn's way of processing a breakup by breaking up a song he'd written earlier and using a fragment of it repeatedly throughout the piece. A performance featuring former P.T. Young artists in residence from way back in 1999. It's always a joy to hear the Pacifica Quartet on the show. You can swing by the P.T. page to explore some deluxe content from some of our more recent young artists, extraordinary performances, thoughtful conversations, and some gorgeous music videos from some of the future stars of classical music. 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

concert to raise funds for the victims of a flood in Silesia. Everyone who has attracted the slightest attention during the season will take part, wrote Mendelssohn. Many offers of good performers have had to be declined, as otherwise the concert will last till the next day. Mendelssohn performed his double concerto in E major for two pianos and orchestra, joined by his friend and fellow composer-pianist, Ignaz Moscheles. Mendelssohn and Moscheles jointly prepared a special cadenza and jokingly bet one another how long the audience would applaud, Mendelssohn predicting 10 minutes and Moscheles more modestly suggesting 5. In the Baroque age, double concertos were very popular, but by Mendelssohn's day they'd become less common. In our time, concertos for two pianos are even more rare. One of the most successful double concertos comes from 1953 by the American composer Quincy Porter, also known as the Concerto Concertante, commissioned by the Louisville Orchestra. It proved to be one of the most popular of Porter's works and even won the Pulitzer Prize for Music in 1954. Composer's Datebook is produced by APM, American Public Media, in conjunction with the American Composers Forum, reminding you that all music was once new.

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3: 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It's not just about the songs either. 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

0: How about something exciting? 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

no, no, no. 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Oh, baby, don't you touch me. Listen. Let your heart make up your mind. 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

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On July 16th, celebrate Miles Davis's 100th birthday and Ella Fitzgerald with Clifford Ratliff and Sandy Lomax. Mark your calendars for August 20th. 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

0: 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My name is Ashley Ellison, and I'll be talking to you for just a little bit, bringing everything from that good old Indianapolis traffic, this pretty hot but somewhat comfortable weather we've been having, and more coming your way. But first, I'm going to send you back to that jazz music you know and love with Dave Schumacher right here on the Diamond.
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0: Meet Mills with This Is Now right here on 88.7 WICR. Right now, 86 degrees, so it feels like temp of also 86. So that to me just means that humidity is pretty low for today, which I can be super happy about. Tonight we're reaching a low of 66, so overall, really comfortable. But as we get into tomorrow, temperatures are going up, starting with 90 degrees and mostly sunny. Those temperatures will continue to rise on Wednesday, high of 93 with some sun, and again on Thursday, high of 94, partly cloudy before that rain kicks in starting Friday with a 30% chance of storms, high of 92, and those storms will continue into Saturday with a 50% chance, high of 90, and again on Sunday with a 40% chance, high of 82. And just a glimpse, next Monday we'll get a break from that rain that we're going to see at the end of this week with a high of 86 and mostly sunny skies. So that rain is going to make a return, but nothing to be worried about other than that humidity. That's the only thing that worries me. But back to your Jazz right here on the Diamond.
1: Hi, I'm Jason Wyom. 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It's not just about the songs either. 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

0: Dave Brubeck on the Diamond. We are nearing the 4 o'clock hour, so I have a preliminary traffic report for you. Happy to say, not too much going on, just two things of note. One of which is on the east side of Indianapolis, there has been an accident which is causing the two right lanes to be blocked, further causing stop traffic from I-70 exit 44 east. This is at I-465 east side southbound after Brookville Road exit 47, currently sitting at a 27-minute delay. So please be aware of that if you're traveling to that area or through that area. You might want to consider taking your alternative route, and that actually just went up to 28 minutes. So it does seem like that's on the climb, so I will definitely keep an eye on that for you. The only thing somewhat worth of note is on I-65-70 Collector. There's stop-and-go traffic because of some road construction. This is that I-65-70 Collector southbound between I-70 North Split and I-70 South Split southbound only. Only sitting at a 6-minute delay. So again, not too much going on, but I will keep an eye on that 28-minute delay for you on the east side of Indy. But good old Indianapolis traffic, gotta start it early. James Suggs, Ping Pong Fellowship Part 1 is coming up right here on 88.7 WICR.
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0: 88.7 The Diamond, ending this 3 o'clock hour on a National Day note. And let me tell you, they're a little bit niche and odd. Today, National Beans and Franks Day. Not my cup of tea. That kind of sounds like an England thing, no pun intended with the cup of tea. Also, super niche, National Barbershop Music Appreciation Day. That can go one way or the other. Personally, I don't go to a barbershop. I go to a hair salon. And that music, pretty hit or miss, I must say. Also, National Delaware Day. Looks pretty. Never been. Going to Michigan on Thursday, though. Not Delaware. So, can't really talk on that. Jimbo Ross, Don the Working Man, coming up right here on 87 WICR.
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0: was for Woody Guthrie this week on Folk Alley, born July 14th, 1912. Hey, I'm Cindy Howes. Songs from his family, songs written by Woody, and of course, the Dust Bowl troubadour himself. Hope you can join me this week on Folk Alley.
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0: Jeff Libman, Fooled in the Past right here on the Diamond. Downtown Indy has a couple big events happening throughout the week and into this weekend. Most notable is the Indiana Black Expo Summer Celebration. There's events happening all around downtown, including business conferences, cultural programs, concerts, film screenings, and of course, family activities on Monument Circle, Convention Center, a whole bunch of different places. So definitely check into their website if that is something that is of interest to you. Also on Wednesday at 7 p.m., the Strokes are at Ruoff Music Center. So that should be a big one. Leisure Hour at the Indianapolis Palladium. That's on Thursday. And a lot going on, like I said. And of course, there's always live entertainment. Old National, I'm sure, has something. They always do. When you have that many, I guess, rooms in one place, you're bound to have multiple different at once. But a traffic update for you. The only thing that I'm seeing is on the east side of Indianapolis, there was an accident which caused the right two lanes to be blocked. There's stop and go traffic from Pendleton Pike, exit 42. All this is at I-465 east side southbound after Brookville Road, exit 47. And that is currently sitting at a 17-minute delay down from 28. So hopefully that is on its way to being cleared up here in the next little bit as we head into halfway through the 4 o'clock hour. Also on the I-6570 collector, there's stopped traffic due to road construction. This is at I-6570 collector southbound between I-70 north split and I-70 south split southbound only. That just went up to 10 minutes for a delay from 8 minutes. So that seems to be on the rise. I'll definitely be keeping an eye on that and update you if necessary, really. 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

0: David Janeway Trio with I Should Care right here on the Diamond. We are just 10 minutes away from the 5 o'clock hour, so wanted to give you a traffic report. Again, some things are starting to pick up. So on I-65-70 Collector, there's stopped traffic due to road construction. This is at I-65-70 Collector southbound between I-70 North Split and I-70 South Split southbound only. Currently sitting at a 16-minute delay. On the east side of I-465, there's more stop-and-go traffic, but it's been cleared because of an earlier incident, but still, it's the aftermath of that. This is at I-465 east side southbound between Pendleton Pike, exit 42, and Brookville Road, exit 47, currently sitting at an 18-minute delay. And the last notable thing that I am seeing is on I-65 in Boone County, more stop-and-go traffic, surprise, surprise. This is at I-65 southbound between State Road 267, exit 133, and Whitestown Parkway, Old State Road 334, exit 130. This just went down to a 12-minute delay, so hopefully that is on its way to being cleared up. But other than that, not too much going on. Should be a fairly smooth commute for you if you are planning to be on the road or already are. But if anything changes, I'll be sure to keep you updated. More of your favorite jazz coming up right here on the Diamond.
1: Hi, I'm Jason Wyom. 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It's not just about the songs either, it's about the memories and stories that go with them. So tune into a blast from the past every Saturday night at 10 right here on 88.7 WICR.
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0: Chris Rottmeyer on the diamond. Right now, 90 degrees with a feels like temp of 91. So that humidity is pretty low, thankfully. Tonight will be reaching a low of 68. So pretty comfortable once that sun starts to set. Tomorrow, that sun will stay in the sky, high of 90. Temperatures will start going up on Wednesday with a high of 93 with some sun. Woohoo! Because listen to the end of this week. Thursday, 94. Those clouds are starting to come in before the rain starts on Friday with a 30% chance of storms, high of 92. And that rain will continue into Saturday with a 50% chance, high of 90. And again on Sunday with a 40% chance, high of 82. Before that sun so far returns next Monday with a high of 86. So really, once we get it through the rest of this week, it'll be pretty smooth sailing from there. Bobby Brune, Strode Road, is coming up next on the Diamond.
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0: The Jazz Kitchen presents live jazz, blues, and beyond 7 nights a week. 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
2: 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So join me every Sunday evening at 5 p.m. right here on 88.7 The Diamond WICR.
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0: A renowned jazz musician is coming to Indianapolis for a very special performance. 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

0: The Indianapolis Symphony Orchestra is proud to present Symphony in the Parks July 14th and 15th. 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